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0: My mental and physical state is straddling between summer and the beginning of fall. It's Nightly with Jade and Tyler. What do we have coming up this September?
1: First thing, this weekend is Labor Day weekend. Also in the theaters, you got Pixar's Cars returning to the big screen on Friday to celebrate the 20th anniversary. New Resident Evil movie in theaters on the 18th. There's no shortage of TV stuff like Dancing with the Stars, new season, The Voice, Shark Tank, Survivor, The Amazing Race. And also, there's the MTV Video Music Awards.
0: Yes, the VMA nominations are out. I'm so looking forward to the award show. This year feels like pop royalty versus the current artists that are running your playlist. Madonna is leading everybody with 11 nominations. Taylor Swift has 9, and Ariana Grande and Sabrina Carpenter have 7 each. Video of the Year includes Ariana, Bruno, Madonna, Sabrina, and Taylor, while Song of the Year has everybody from BTS to Olivia Dean and Ella Langley, Ray, Pink Panthers, and Zara Larsson. That's going to be a crazy one. But here's the real storyline. Taylor is currently tied with Beyonce for the most VMA wins ever, and one win is going to make her the all-time leader. But if Madonna sweeps all 11, then she's going to join them at the top. The VMAs are happening September 27th. Who are you rooting for?
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0: levitating. You know what I love about American football culture? It doesn't matter if you have a ticket into the stadium to watch a game or not. The tailgate parking lot is always popping. People bring out their RVs, the cornhole. It might be more lit than the people inside of the stadium.
1: Yeah, they get there like a night before the game is even started. Depending on the city, like the hardcore sports football cities, they get in it. It's like a party. Well, they recently polled 5,000 sports fans and found out that Americans now prefer the home gate rather than the traditional tailgate.
0: What even is a home gate? I'm like, are we taking snacks to the couch and that's what we're calling it?
1: 9 a.m., you crack open a beer, you got the Weber grill going with the charcoal, you're firing up, you're having fun with the boys, you're tossing around the pigskin. But now, I don't mind, you know, sitting at home and waiting until noon to crack the beer and even watch the game by myself.
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0: We have been hooking you up with a chance to win your way in to see Harry Styles on the Together Together Tour. Tyler, I think the thing that makes it even more cool is that it's happening in one location. So it's like an experience that can only be done in New York City. And you might as well make a whole little weekend trip out of it. We are going to be hooking up one lucky listener and their favorite plus one to be there on a Friday night.
1: Yeah, I think HR even told us that our holiday bonus is going towards this trip. So just think about that when you win this free trip to Harry Styles, airfare, hotel, Madison Square Garden. Just know that Jade and Tyler aren't getting a holiday bonus.
0: No, but seriously, this is your chance to qualify and win your way in.
1: Yeah, another national keyword is coming your way. Just keep it locked right here on Nightly with Jade and Tyler. Q94.
0: Did you know that driving under the influence of marijuana is illegal? 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

0: Tyler, are we getting to that time of the year again? Because I'm starting to see Coco Gauff pop out. I'm seeing Naomi Osaka and her incredible freaking custom outfits.
1: Yes, U.S. Open. It's actually, some of the matches are going on right now, but I actually would love to go to the U.S. Open. That's where all the celebrities, they do show up and show out there, like Jimmy Fallon and Justin Timberlake. They're known to go to the games. I saw Savannah Guthrie make it an appearance for the first time since her mother went missing. So it's like the stars come out.
0: The closest I think I'll get to that this year is trying to recreate one of those iconic cocktails that everybody has at the U.S. Open. Tyler, remind me what they're called.
1: Yeah, the Honey Deuce. Oh, we need to have a couple of those in the studio.
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0: win, and tonight could end with you one step closer to Harry Styles at Madison Square Garden.
1: Yeah, we've got the biggest hits, the group chat chaos, and your chance to qualify for that New York City flyaway coming up. It's Nightly with Jade and Tyler, and it starts now.

0: no clue back in 2013, got a chance to interview One Direction, that I would have been interviewing an absolute icon, one of the GOATs. I'm talking about Harry Styles. And now, full circle, we're sending you to go see him in Madison Square Garden, New York City.
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0: I know we were giving the people hell for celebrating Summerween so early this summer, but I actually succumbed to, you know, being one of those people. I got some little witch's brew to-go coffee cups at TJ Maxx. I'm actually ready to start decorating. I'm so ready for the season. That's probably what I'm going to do this weekend. Don't judge me, but I might start decorating. What you got planned for the weekend?
1: My butt is on the couch all weekend because it is week zero. It is the start of the college football season. We got a big slate Saturday from 11 a.m. all the way at 9 o'clock on Fox. So there's a whole day. I mean, some good games, like you got Hawaii at Stanford. They're not big games, but hey, it's college football and I'll watch anything.

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0: It's Nightly with Jade and Tyler. Last night, we touched on Dolly Parton's Imagination Library. More than 300 million free books were gifted to kids around the world.
1: Because Dolly was always thinking about somebody else's next chapter.
0: Yes, and actually, just a few weeks ago, she was already dreaming about Taylor and Travis's wedding, their future, and even holding their baby.
1: Oh, I love that. She truly had enough love for everybody. There'll never be another Dolly. Listen to this.
2: Taylor and Travis, it's Dolly, and I was just told that you two are making a donation of $2 million to my Imagination Library. Thank you, thank you, thank you. I'm blown away and overjoyed with that gratitude. Now, it's evident that you two have made giving back a key part of your lives. So, hey, when you have your firstborn, can I have it? Because that is going to be one special baby. You know, the mission of the Dollywood Foundation is to dream more, care more, learn more, and be more. And thank you again for your very generous gift. We'll continue that mission, even in bigger ways now with your money. So thank you, and know that I will always love you.

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2: I always think about what my mom told me. She was never really worried about me driving. She told me, I'm worried about everybody else. And that couldn't be more true because there are pure psychotics on these roadways. 80% of people admit to speeding because everybody else does it.
3: Well, sometimes they kind of push you where you're like, damn, I got to keep up. I don't even want to be going 85. But my dad was always the same way. It's everybody else. You don't know who's been drinking. You don't know who's under the influence. You got to keep your eyes open for other people that are not paying attention. So I definitely get that. On that note, this could not be a better segue for me to tell you about last night. Let me tell you about last night. I just cut through the mall parking lot. There's tons of speed bumps because there's lots of pedestrians, so they're wanting to slow people down. I pulled into the lot, and this girl came up behind me. She was riding my bumper and slamming the horn over and over for like a 60-second period. I was so angry. The only thing I wished is that I had a huge, extra-large McDonald's-like smoothie that I could throw on her window to blind her. I yeeted my car to the side, let her pass. I ride her bumper. Then she slams on the brake to try to make me crash into her. And I kid you not, I watched where she parked. I had the most violent thoughts in my head. I was ready to end it. And actually, I wanted to see where she parked so I could, them tires. I know to do 3 instead of 4 so that they can't file an insurance claim. I know that's too much. This actually shouldn't even be going on the radio. But you know what stopped me? The freaking flaw cameras. Wasn't going to do it anyway, but Tyler, what the...
2: We need to get you somebody to talk, either a therapist to talk to somebody you need to, or we got to put you in a boxing ring. You gotta get the aggression out somehow.
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0: you can wake up in the morning with Maroon and spend your workday with Grande. 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
1: Portions of the TJ Show are previously recorded. 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It's Thursday, September 3rd, 2026. Hello, J-Bo.
2: Happy Friday Eve, sir.
1: Same to you. Hello, Kenny.
3: Hello, hello.
1: Had quite an eye-opening moment. I was cleaning out our downstairs, and we were getting rid of, like, old strollers, and so I'm texting friends, you need a stroller, you need a stroller. Nice. Everyone has a stroller. And so I'm like, what do we do with this thing? And I was ready to just drop it off somewhere, and I found out that there's a store near where we are where they will buy your old baby stuff.
2: Nice.
1: And it's like a secondhand shop.
2: Yeah.
1: And it's like, all right, well, you know, whatever. I'll get a few bucks for it.
2: That's great.
1: Why not? So I drop it off. And so now this was, it was a beautiful stroller. And I don't know what we were thinking, but it was a double stroller. It cost $750, full price. And they go, we'll give you $75 for it. And I go, all right, fine, whatever. We were going to get nothing for it.
2: Right, exactly. You were going to get nothing. It's been sitting in your house for how long? And then you have to think about how many years you've had it. So, yeah, sure, whatever.
1: Yeah, and so we just were looking to get rid of it. So we took the $75. And I start breezing around the store, and I noticed, like, the same brand of stroller, similar prices, they were going for, like, $150, $200 at the store. Mm-hmm. And I turned to my wife, Jess. I go, why didn't we go to a secondhand shop in the first place? Like, what a difference between the used price and the full price. And I'm like, then I start going through the baby clothes. They have gorgeous clothes there.
2: Yeah.
1: Jess is getting ready to pick them out. I go, we don't have a baby anymore. Like, go ahead, get your hands off that. Hey, like,
2: look how cute this is.
1: Yeah, no. Get that away.
2: No, don't
1: do that. And I'm seeing $2 for some of these secondhand. Then you go, you got, like, nice shoes, $3. I'm like, whoa. We paid full price for everything? What the heck were we thinking?
2: Yeah.
1: We're living in Boston, and, you know, we're around, like, Newberry Street and everything, and we're just going, oh, yeah, let's go to the store. And so I had a big eye-opener, and I thought, well, I should mention that before we buy. Nothing against full-price strollers.
2: No,
1: you
2: nothing
1: know,
2: against it, but why not save some money and get
3: some
2: secondhand?
3: Some of my best friends are
1: full-price strollers. Mm-hmm. Yep, and you just take a wipe, because, you know, there was some dust on it. It was a little dirty.
2: Just wipe it down.
1: You wipe it down once. Oh, my goodness. Mm-hmm. If I knew it was that easy. But anyway, very grateful that there are some awesome stores out there serving the community. Hopefully, you know, it helps someone, whatever.
2: Sure.
1: J-Bo, what's happening in your world today?
2: I have a friend of mine who lives near a very prestigious university, and there's money in that area. And so I went to go visit her, and she took me out to dinner near this university. And it's so prestigious, and you can just smell and taste the richness in the air. And I was walking by, I sucked my tongue out. I felt like $500. I was like, I'm rich. I just felt it.
1: You had to pull a quarter out of your teeth.
2: Yeah, I did. I mean, I saw a lot of those expensive strollers you're talking about, too.
1: Yep.
2: I'm like, ma'am, yeah, they have some hefty money.

0: around there. So, but it was a good time, good dinner.
1: Oh, they know how to make
0: restaurants
1: food.
0: Are great. Yeah,
1: yeah, no, that's good. Kenny, what's happening in your world today?
2: Welcome back to the Geico Camel, the Hump Day Camel. 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
1: 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And by the way, you are our favorite part of the show. 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
1: This is the TJ Show, and Nikki in South Carolina. Is that really you?
2: Yes, what have you been doing with Manly?
1: You know, I always expect you to call on a Monday because, you know, I keep a list for when you call. I want to be ready with it. Nikki was pretty threatening, actually, a few weeks ago. She took my man card away. She said that because I complained about my pinky hurting me, that I had to have my man card removed. I went to a podiatrist. And I thought my pinky was broken. Well, turns out it was the shoes that I was wearing, and you didn't like that.
2: No, I did not, because I thought that was very wimpy.
3: It was also your fear of roller coasters.
1: Well, there's plenty of reasons to be afraid of roller coasters.
4: Yeah,
1: legitimate
4: and the fact
1: reasons.
4: That you were at a cookout hanging out with all the ladies instead of actually hanging out with the fellas.
1: No, I love talking to
2: true.
1: My wife's friends are very interesting, okay? And I pay attention to them. And okay, so fast forward now. You are claiming you still have my man card, and you've been checking in to find out what manly things I've been doing?
2: Yes.
1: Well, I've been very excited to share this with you.
4: Are you going to read off your list?
2: Oh my
4: you have
2: goodness.
4: A list to share or something?
1: Yeah, well, no, I've been keeping a list, and here's the biggest one. I'm going to start with the star here. Friend of mine does electrical work, and I needed to get a number off of the back of a light in a really tall building. I rode a lift, and I controlled it myself. I went up many, many feet to the ceiling to get the number off the light.
4: Was somebody in the lift with you?
2: Wait, what did the size of the building have anything to do with what you were doing?
1: Because I was on a scissor lift.
2: Inside of, how tall was the ceiling?
1: Yeah, it was like 20 feet in the air.
2: All right, that's a wash. What do you
4: No, I have a question. Since Nikki sounds like 50 Cent, she got 21 questions. I have one, too. Did you go on the lift by yourself?
1: Yes.
4: By yourself?
1: Yeah, I did.
4: No one was in there
1: you? I controlled it myself.
4: Okay.
2: Did you have the safety device on?
1: Yes, of course. I had multiple bars.
4: And, yeah. Did you have a helmet on, too?
1: Yeah, I wanted to make sure I was protected.
2: OMG! What else you got?
1: Thanks for asking. I do have another one. I have a huge machete that I now use to cut my watermelons. And I karate chop it to cut it. And I eat watermelon off of the knife. I actually have it.
4: Off the machete.
1: Off the tip of the machete.
2: I'm not impressed. You're making a mess in the kitchen that doesn't need to be made. You're like Gallagher in the kitchen with a watermelon.
4: Did you clean up after yourself, TJ?
1: Yeah, of course I did.
4: All right. Okay. You can get the man card back. Half of one.
2: Yeah, but J-Bo, he cleans like a man. So is it clean?
1: I use bleach wipes. I wear rubber gloves, but I wear bleach wipes. I do bleach wipes.
4: Why'd you mention the rubber gloves?
1: I want to be honest with you.
2: Dude, do you hear yourself?
1: I don't want to hide anything.
2: What?
1: Nikki, listen. I'll try again next week.
2: Do better, please. Right. Do better.
1: I love you, Nikki. You have a great day.
2: I love you more.
4: He sounds so defeated.
1: Yeah, it's ridiculous. I thought for sure that was going to sell her on this. All right, we'll catch you soon,
2: Nikki.
5: 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Let's get it going.
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Wait till you hear this hoard. What happens to this guy? We'll get to it a few moments away. It's in the news on the TJ Show.

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1: This is the TJ Show. Our news, it sounds different around here. Kenny reads through every story he can find, and then he brings us the most interesting ones. Kenny, what's happening on the planet today?
2: TJ, I think you might want to build a terrace in your backyard.
1: Why is that?
2: Because this guy in Denmark was building a terrace in his backyard, and through digging around, he came across a Viking Age silver hoard.
1: Oh, yeah. I love the idea of finding treasure. I have not found it yet. The closest I got was I was on a beach in Florida. And you know, you buy those like little cheap scuba gear things?
3: Yeah.
1: I was like, all right, let me try it. So I put the goggles on, I put the snorkel in, and I saw something gold and shimmery in the water. And I had the little basket, I scooped it up. It was a ring. It was a class ring.
3: So you did find something.
1: I found something, but I mailed it to the school, never heard back. I wrote him a letter and everything. Very uneventful ending for me.
2: Yeah, for this guy, very eventful. So this is Viking Age silver. They say the entire hoard weighed over 40 pounds. Its contents consisted of approximately 700 silver items, including silver bars, jewelry, and 47 whole coins or coin fragments.
1: Can you imagine
3: that? That is amazing.
1: Unbelievable.
2: The weight in silver alone would be worth anywhere from $18,000 to $20,000, but these are Viking artifacts in Denmark, which are priceless, and they say it could be worth millions of dollars.
1: So what's the deal if you find that? Because I know other countries, they've got laws where, like, you don't get to keep it, and you got to give it over to the museum.
2: Yeah, in Denmark, they have something called the Danish Treasure Trove Law. So anything found in the ground must be turned over to the National Museum. However, the finder is entitled to a substantial tax-free reward. So this guy's in, I think, for a pretty big payday.
1: I do like that. As much as I would love to keep it all, I love the idea of if you find a piece like that, it's sad to think it would wind up in like some rich dude's closet and only he would get to look at it. It's nice that the community gets to see, whoa, what is this thing? And also, what, like, why did they bury that back in the day?
3: Right.
1: Like, these big...
3: And how come they never came back to it?
1: Yeah, like, maybe they went to battle. They're like, I'm going to hide my treasure. And then...
3: Never came back.
1: They never came back.
3: Yeah.
1: No one knew about it.
2: That's a good guess at what might have happened. Yeah.
1: Well, I'm always looking down. Yeah, always hoping I trip over a treasure chest.
2: We're going to keep an eye on this story. It just recently happened, so it's now at the National Museum for assessment. So they're going to determine the value of it, and then we'll figure out how much the guy is going to get paid.
3: That's great.
1: So cool. What else do you have, Kenny?
2: Well, I guess the past couple of weeks in the Los Angeles area, Aflac, the insurance company, billboards have been vandalized. Somebody's spray painting Ben Affleck over these Aflac billboards. And now TMZ has obtained a photo of Ben Affleck himself spray painting an Aflac billboard.
3: Clever.
2: It appears that there may be an advertising partnership between Ben and the company. However, TMZ reached out to both Ben Affleck's people and Aflac's people. They're keeping their lips sealed.
3: Of course. They're gonna reveal that in their own time.
1: That's silly Ben.
2: It's a clever idea.
3: Silly Aflac.
2: I'm surprised it's taken him this long to make that connection.
1: Kenny, thanks for keeping us somewhat informed.
2: That's what's happening.
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1: This is the TJ Show. Story is kind of shocking to me. Back in September of last year, there was a journalist who started investigating the Clippers because you know who Kawhi Leonard is?
2: I do.
3: He's won 2 championships, 2 finals MVPs.
2: Mm-hmm.
1: So the journalist noticed he had a $28 million endorsement deal with a, quote, sustainability company. But he was like, why has he never done anything for them?
2: Yeah.
1: Why has there never been any promotional work for him? The allegation was that this was a backdoor way to pay this guy extra money outside of his real contract, which goes around the NBA's salary cap.
2: Mm-hmm.
3: Not allowed to do that.
1: So the NBA hires a law firm, spent almost a year digging around, and they said they, quote, found a pattern of misconduct and multiple significant rule violations by the Clippers organization. Well, they have thrown a bunch of punishments at the organization, and they're saying this is the worst smack in the history of the NBA. Like, this is so bad.
2: I mean, it was a shady practice what they did.
1: So let me read the punishments, and then I just have some questions about this. They have docked the Clippers organization $30 million.
3: Yep.
1: And they've forced them to forfeit 5 first-round draft picks.
2: Oof.
3: That's so unheard of.
2: Yeah.
1: 1 in each draft from 2029 through 2033. So every single season now starts with a club to the knee.
2: Pretty much.
3: Yeah.
1: The owner has been suspended for a year. Kawhi was fined $700,000, which is essentially a game's pay.
2: Pretty much.
1: To me, I wonder. Now, he's saying he didn't know about this.
3: Yeah, his uncle is his business manager. Kawhi is saying he accepts full responsibility for the people within his inner circle.
1: Oh, okay, so he...
2: And since then, his uncle's no longer his business manager.
1: Interesting, okay. The president of basketball operations has been banned for 6 months. The president of business ops suspended for a year. So it's like... thing after, this is not good for them. And I wonder, why would they do this? They got this big superstar. Are you kidding me? Like, why would you put all this at risk?
2: Not only that, but his uncle is banned from the NBA for 5 years.
3: Yeah.
2: Like, you can't do business with anyone in the NBA for the next 5 years.
1: Are people getting away with this kind of a thing over the years? I mean, obviously, we wouldn't know about it if they are, but how do you get away with it when everyone's watching?
3: I'll tell you, I mean, the urge to win. I mean, why did Bill Belichick secretly film Jets practices of all teams to cheat against?
2: Yeah,
3: the New
2: why
3: York
2: deflate
3: Jets?
2: Footballs?
3: Why deflate the football?
1: Well, hey, I lived in Boston for some time. We don't know that happened.
3: Well, why did the Houston Astros videotape signs? You know, the catcher's pitch signs. You know, this kind of thing happens from time to time. I think it's all just the urge to win.
2: You know, my thing is hopes and prayers for the person who discovered that there was some shady business going on, because I can imagine every Clippers fan and like everybody in the organization is probably like, ugh, to this person, even though they were just doing their job.
1: Well, it also is crazy because you spend the odds of getting into the NBA, it's so almost impossible. You have to have such a discipline, and mm-hmm. then you throw it all out with something like this. I mean,
2: but
1: it seems like he's okay.
2: Yeah, Kawhi Leonard is saying that he didn't know this was going
1: right.
2: on.
1: Yeah.
2: So whether that's true or not, we don't know.
1: This is the TJ Show.
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1: This is the TJ Show, and we had to do this. Not many shows have segments for pets, but this started because my wife Jess was leaving the house one day. Our dog Luna was there in the living room all alone. She's like, you know what? I'll turn the radio on. Keep her company. She'll hear Dada's voice.
2: Yep.
1: Turns out she got home. My dog was totally asleep, bored with the show. And we figured it out very quickly. We were only talking about human-related issues. So we switched it up real fast. We started featuring the biggest stories in animal headlines. We called it Luna's Animal Tales. Other pets love this, too. Let's go to Lake Tahoe. A woman was swimming, and she felt, quote, teeth and claws.
2: Oh, my goodness.
1: And then a river otter attack ensued. This thing went absolutely bananas on her, pulled her underwater.
2: Get out.
1: Grabbed her leg.
2: That little thing, there's no way.
1: Yeah, and they're cute, too. Gotta be careful about the cute things. And relentlessly bit her, scratched her. She managed to break free, climb onto nearby rocks. She drove herself to the hospital. She had 22 stitches. She got a rabies shot. And this was the second otter attack at Lake Tahoe in 1 month. So weird.
2: You know, I think we talked about this a few months ago. Wasn't there like an otter attack in like Lake George area up in New York?
3: It was a beaver.
1: They're all angry.
2: What's happening with these furry little creatures?
1: Yeah, there was another attack recently reported in Anchorage, Alaska. And what's weird about this is physical attacks on humans were exceedingly rare, and they say they still are rare. They only have 39 documented instances recorded worldwide between 1875 and 2011.
3: Wow.
1: But where are the 2011 to now stats?
3: It seems like they're still counting.
1: Yeah, it seems like they've gotten angrier, and we got to figure out what's going
2: on.
1: They're
2: fed up, man. They're protesting.
1: Yeah, I don't know what's happening.
2: You know how the joke is like, oh, people are like, get off my lawn. These creatures are like, get out of my water.
1: Get out of my river. Then in Big Sky, Montana, there was a woman who was faced with a mama moose. The moose started charging towards the woman in her own backyard, and she had her dogs with her. She took a little bit of a fall, which has got to be scary. You lose your footing in front of a mama moose. She was able to get to some bear spray, and that eventually kept the moose away from her pets. People on social media, of course, defending the moose, saying, well, she had a calf nearby, so that's why she was angry. Which, yeah, I guess you don't want to mess with a moose and a baby calf.
2: Yeah, what's up with these dogs, though? They didn't do anything about it.
3: Well, the dog reportedly had bad eyesight and couldn't really hear. It was an old dog.
2: Oh,
3: so she's calling
2: thing.
3: For the dog in the video. It's pretty funny, but the dog's not reacting.
1: There's a what in the yard? Are you kidding? Nah. What?
2: Where are you?
1: Here are some dogs that are heroes, actually. This is in Montana. A bear got into another woman's backyard, Gina. Alvin and Bear the dog were faced with a giant black bear. I wonder if she was calling for Bear and the bear was like, who, me?
2: Right.
1: What are you talking about?
3: Yeah, maybe.
1: Both my daughter and I were grateful that everyone was okay. But it's so funny because I've never heard the name Alvin, because the other dog's name was Alvin. This woman was screaming, Alvin! Alvin! I've never heard that in context. It's always been in a cartoon. Thankfully, everyone's okay. Those are Luna's Animal Tales, the biggest stories in animal headlines.
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1: This is the TJ Show, and it's stories like this that make me realize the world might not be crumbling before our eyes.
2: Yeah.
1: This is very good news.
2: There are some good pockets.
1: Seriously, I was so moved by this story, and I like the chain reaction that's happening. So there's a guy named Daniel. He owns De Romano's Pizza in the Bronx.
2: Okay? All right, you gotta say it like that.
1: In New York.
3: Mm-hmm. That's an impression of his aunt while he says a pizza place.
2: Yeah.
1: He saw there was an elderly woman eating out of his trash can.
2: Mm.
1: And he goes and invites her into the place. He goes, hey, let me give you a hot slice, gives her some water. And then after this happened, he posts a sign, and it says, to the people eating out of my garbage, I have more love for you than you think. Please come in and tell me you're hungry. I will forever give you a slice and fresh water to drink. And he goes on to explain that his mother, Carmela, taught him that a desperate person makes better decisions on a full stomach.
2: Mm.
1: And so this story has been going viral since it happened. And I saw it yesterday and I was like, wow, this is so cool. It's now caused a chain reaction. People in Texas, Arkansas, Alaska, Hawaii, they're calling into this guy, purchasing slices for people in the community who need it.
2: I love it.
1: Like, it's beautiful.
2: I absolutely love it.
1: See, it's not all horrific out there. It's very good news. And then I read the story yesterday. I'm like, man, I'm really in the mood for pizza. I coincidentally had leftover pizza in my refrigerator. It was like thin meatball slices on it.
2: Oh, nice.
1: And so I threw it in the oven, and I always like to make it extra crispy when it's left over. And I thought of Kenny, who has openly shared, I'm not sharing any secrets, you're going to open a pizza shop one day that's very unique.
3: Yeah, it's one of my business ideas. It's called Next Day Pizza.
1: Right.
3: And we serve day-old pizza.
1: Because
3: out of the toaster oven.
1: What I've found, and I do notice, when you have leftover pizza and you really heat it up and get it extra crispy, it actually is often a better slice.
2: It does taste really nice.
1: Yeah, than what you
2: really
1: originally
2: nice.
1: Buy.
2: Yeah,
1: yeah, it's nice.
2: Yeah.
3: Yeah. So, yeah, the idea is we're going to make the pizza ourselves. We'll get real pizza ovens, and then we'll have about 20 toaster ovens. And inevitably, what's going to happen is somebody's going to come into the store and see me take a fresh pizza out of the oven and say, can I just have that?
1: They're going to want the fresh pizza.
3: And right? I'm going to say, no, if you want that pizza, you'll have to come back tomorrow.
1: Right. You're only going to give them yesterday's pizza.
3: Yes, it'll be next day's pizza.
1: It's a very unique concept. And actually, last night, I'm like, this guy's going to be rich. Like, make sure that we're on Kenny's good side.
2: I just hope it's not going to cost as much as a fresh pizza, seeing how it's next day pizza. You know what I mean?
1: I would charge a little more.
2: Well, get out of here.
1: No, because it's more work. You have to store it in the refrigerators, and then you got to put it in the toaster ovens. And, you know, you run that many toaster ovens, prices are high.
3: Yeah.
1: It's probably higher than one oven.
3: Yeah. I'm going to send my application
2: into Shark Tank.
3: That's
2: part of having a business.
1: No, it's... I think it's genius. But anyway, glad to see there's some good stuff happening in this world. This is the TJ Show. We've got more on the way.
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1: This is the TJ Show, our news. It sounds different around here. Kenny reads through every story he can find, and then he brings us the most interesting ones. Kenny, what's happening on the planet today?
2: New York City Public Schools, the biggest school district in the country, has announced a classroom technology policy imposing a one-year moratorium on student-facing AI tools for students going all the way from two-year-old pre-K all the way through eighth grade.
1: I'm glad to hear this. People are getting a little too reliant on AI already. Like, there are adults in my life where we'll just be talking and they go, oh, let me see what ChatGPT says. And they type it in and then they'll read it and they go, like, this is the new authority now.
3: Right. It's just kind of annoying because it prevents you from just having like a regular conversation.
1: Yes. Oh, let me cross check.
3: Yeah. I'm like, let's just have a conversation. It's all right.
1: But even worse, though, in the schools. This is like a simple example. We had calculators, right?
3: Yes.
1: But we still had to understand how long division worked.
3: Yeah.
1: We have to know like what is happening.
3: Mm-hmm.
1: And we've seen over the years, and we've heard this from math teachers even, there are a lot of kids who don't know how to get to certain numbers. They're so grafted to these devices. And so you can apply that to other stuff now. It's really like a supercalculator.
3: I've seen a few articles that claim that millennials is the smartest we'll ever be as of right now. Like, generations coming up aren't going to be as smart as millennials and aren't as smart as millennials.
1: Wait.
3: Because of tech.
1: That's us, right?
3: That's us.
4: I agree.
1: Awesome. Yeah. They're geniuses.
3: And I'm not saying because it's us. I'm saying because I've read multiple articles where they're claiming this, which makes it kind of sad because I'm like, eventually we will become elderly and I want somebody smart taking care of me if I need to be taken care of.
1: Yeah. What do we do to J-Bo? Hit her in the head with a pan. Okay, yeah.
3: No. If I'm on my bed, I got to tell you how to take care of me. We got a problem.
1: No, it's very concerning. It's serious stuff. People's brains, I think, are atrophying. I mean, it's really bizarre.
3: Yes.
1: And we are headed towards, let me just sound like a crazy uncle for a second. I think we're headed towards chips in the head and all that stuff. I mean,
3: I'm out. I don't want that.
1: It's wild.
2: Yeah, J-Bo, your original point, I think, seems to be the main driving force. The idea is to prioritize human connection and social development and critical thinking over reliance on educational AI software, especially for these younger kids. They think it's really important that they have those skills early on. In high school, there are exceptions to this rule. They're going to have monitored AI pilot programs in select high school classrooms. So they want to teach high school students how to use AI ethically and properly. So they're going to hopefully teach them the right way to use the technology.
1: I think the sad thing is the teachers are still trying to figure that out. You know,
3: mm-hmm.
1: like nobody knows exactly what that means yet.
3: Yeah.
1: So it's a weird time, but using our brain can't hurt. The more things we can use our brain for, I think that's got to be headed in the right direction. Kenny, thanks for keeping us somewhat informed.
2: That's what's happening.
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0: 24.
1: This is the TJ Show. Okay, I have a new obsession. I loved the movie Coyote versus Acme. And right. I feel very passionate about it because it seems like the original movie company that will remain nameless.
2: Okay.
1: Did this movie dirty. And then another company came in and now has released it. And the box office numbers aren't great at this moment. And I feel like I had to take on a new cause, and it's to get people to see Coyote versus Acme, because I do think it's that good. And listen, when you have a family, you want to go see a movie everyone can see and enjoy. Every one of my kids, except for Noah, gave it a 10. My wife even loved it. She doesn't love any of this kind of Looney Tunes stuff.
2: Which is a big deal. And the box office numbers have nothing to do with the fact that the movie actually is great. Like, it has a 96% rating from Rotten Tomatoes.
1: Yes, and it's
2: and remains, critics.
1: Yeah, solid reviews across the board, people and critics. And so I'm like, okay, well, we're going to do our part. And so I started going out to college campuses, telling people one at a time, you got to see this movie. It's that good.
2: For you.
1: And I also wanted to enlist the help of some fellow radio personalities, one of my best friends. I sent him a message. You know Edgar?
2: I do.
1: Who hosts the Shaboy Show.
3: Hey, Edgar. Hope you're doing great. Question for you.
1: This is a voice text I sent to him.
2: All right.
3: Have you seen Coyote versus Acme yet? And if not, what are you waiting for? Let me know. I have an idea.
1: Yeah, I'm getting ready to share an idea that I think is going to help.
4: Hi, TJ. First and foremost, I love you, bro. Second, thank you for the most unexpected question of the day.
1: Yeah.
4: Congrats, you are the winner. Have I seen Coyote versus Acme? The cartoon chasing the Roadrunner, right? Like,
5: meep, meep.
1: Yeah, he knows.
2: That's pretty
4: good.
2: The
4: big old, like, weight that falls on the coyote, right? I've seen that. Is there something else I need to see? Tell me about it.
1: Can you believe this?
6: What?
2: Well, how do you not know?
3: I'm assuming you're joking that you have not seen the trailer for Coyote versus Acme, the new movie. We took the whole family to see it. It is phenomenal. So I was going to ask you, could you dedicate significant portions of your radio show telling your audience about this movie, but you first have to see it?
1: Yeah, I'm thinking if we do it on our show and he does it on his show, and then I get other people who do radio shows to jump in on this is going to work.
2: Okay.
3: I'm talking about significant portions of your programming on your show.
1: Yeah.
4: TJ, so sorry to disappoint you, bro. I have not seen the movie or actually heard anything about it. It sounds like Warner Brothers has done a really good job to keep it on the down low. But listen.
1: Yeah, they literally put it in a closet and said this movie will never see the light of day.
4: You know, I got your back. I got your family's back. Anything you guys recommend? Yeah. Can we find significant amount of time to talk about on the show? Look, I'm sure there's a way. We can get creative with it, right? But whatever you need, bro. I got you. Blessings.
1: So this man, I already knew this, but I'm letting you know, is a hero, and he may be joining this revolution. You know, I got some connections in this radio business. Okay. I know some guys who host some shows,
2: some
1: ladies. Yeah, yeah. We're going to keep working on this. This is the TJ Show.
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We're going to get to this in a few moments. This is a weird one. It's coming up on the TJ Show.

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1: This is the TJ Show. I just know this is never a good thing when this happens. When I start getting incessant calls from my wife during the show.
2: Is that nerve-wracking? It would be for me.
1: It is. Because I'm like, oh, I hope everything's okay.
2: Yeah.
1: And I couldn't answer it because we were on the radio a few moments ago. And so I go and run in the other room and I get a text message from her. It says, non-emergency, emergency.
2: Ma'am.
1: And I'm like, oh, great. What's going on here?
3: So is it an emergency?
2: What's up?
1: Okay, so we're going to break in here. And I want you to hear what's happening at my house today, unexpectedly. This is the message I just got from my wife.
4: Hi, honey. We have a slight emergency situation. Everyone's fine.
1: Yeah, for my dog, it's always an emergency.
4: For the really crazy storm last night, half a tree went into my parents' pool.
1: Oh, yeah. So where we are, we got quite a wind and rain storm.
2: Yeah, it was wild.
1: Alerts on the phone and everything.
4: My brother was having like a dad date. And it was supposed to be at the pool, so it can't be at the pool now because there's literally an entire tree in the pool.
1: Yeah, so this is the thing that's going on. So my brother-in-law, Josh, who we've talked to, right?
2: Yes.
1: He happened to be where one of my daughter's friend's dads was there, right? And they had this quick interaction. And he just mentioned in passing, oh, I really like that guy. And between his wife, my wife, and then the wife of the – they're all like, oh, well, we should get them together.
2: They should hang out and be friends.
1: What? Like, and this is how bad it is with guys finding friends. So many guys have isolated themselves completely that when there's any interest in another man, all women in the circle are like, oh, you guys should hang out. So they were supposed to have, which is essentially a play date at the pool. But the pool is unusable from the tree, whatever it is, now that I'm finding out fell in it.
4: We are doing an emergency get together at our house today.
1: So they've switched the play date to my house.
3: Now you're involved.
1: Because this so badly, like they can't wait till next week. They can't wait till a couple, it's gotta be right now.
4: Okay, so I just wanted to warn you, I'm cleaning right now. If you wanted to grab any like snacks, that would be good.
1: Now I have to grab snacks.
2: Even though it was their idea to move it to your house. Right. Tell her she better get Instacart.
3: Yeah, right?
2: Uber Eats, something.
1: I didn't sign up to get snacks for their plate. Should I get a little applesauce pouch, too, for them?
2: Juice box.
4: Or any drinks would be helpful. But I wanted to make the move to make sure it can still happen. Josh has really looked forward to this for a long time.
1: Yeah, of course, you know, when a kid wants to go on a play date.
4: Anyway, he's a little bit nervous because now he won't have the safety buffer of the pool, you know, something built-in automatic to do, but I think he'll be okay.
2: That is sweet for the wives to do that.
3: No, it's cute.
2: And also, like, inconvenient.
1: It is wild. So Josh, who is a grown man, he's older than me, I'm going to call him in a few moments and find out if he needs me to be at his play date to chaperone.
2: Stop.
1: We're going to get him on the radio. It's coming up on the TJ Show.
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3: I don't need to hear anything from anybody. 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
1: This is the TJ Show, and it is, as my wife said, a non-emergency emergency. We just played the message I got a few moments ago. Apparently, my brother-in-law, Josh, had a positive interaction with another man. And you know that men have such a hard time making friends. The collective wives came together and essentially set up a play date for you, Josh.
2: Well, TJ, if I could tell you the whole story.
1: What more is it to the story?
3: What's missing?
2: Oh my gosh. There's way more. So we're at your wife's musical, right? Jessica did a musical, like a week-long theater camp. And I saw this man kind of look at me, and we made eye contact. I'm like, I don't think I know him. So I was going to the VIP area. That's what I call it, because...
1: at a kid's theater show, right? Yes, okay.
2: Yeah, the kid's theater show. I was on the list, and I met this guy, and we started chatting.
1: You hit it off.
2: We hit it off. It was great. We're not friends yet.
3: Oh,
2: we're
3: okay.
2: not friends yet. Right. Okay, but, there are levels to this. We're
3: I'm not bad. I'm sorry. I was rushing it.
1: Yeah. But all the wives are really responsible for setting up this play
2: date that you were supposed to have today.
1: And it was supposed to be at a pool.
2: And so,
1: unfortunately, a tree like broke off into the pool. Now the pool doesn't have access. But all the wives want this to happen so badly because there's hope that there might actually be a real man friendship to develop here, because these are so rare.
3: Manship?
2: It really is very rare, and no one talks about how hard it is to make friends in your mid-50s.
1: Right. Mm-hmm. So they had an emergency. They've now switched the play date to my house.
2: Yes.
1: And so I just got an emergency message from my wife, Jess, saying, can you please pick up snacks? And so I was just calling to find out, do you need me to be there to help chaperone this play date?
4: TJ's happy to work late today is pretty much what he's trying to say.
2: So it's more of a group date. Like, you know, when you're a little, like maybe you're 14 and you go to a girl with a movie, but mom makes you go with a big group.
1: Right.
2: That's what it is. So my parents are coming. obviously, it's going to be, but I think I'm feeling like at a certain point, they're going to kind of all back away and they're going to leave me alone at one point to really get our vibe on.
5: That is just like a 14-year-old group date.
3: Yeah, get our
5: you all
3: vibe
5: come together
3: on.
5: And then you leave the couple alone so they can do, whatever they want.
2: Well, my sister's going to be there, my wife. TJ and my parents are there to make sure that no fights. We're not even social media friends.
1: Okay. Nothing. Josh, I'm going to be there to help support this potential friendship, because I do believe man friendships are very important.
3: Yes.
1: They've been life-changing for me. But these are the extremes that women are going to across the nation just to make men friends.
2: But TJ, you got to mention that it was like, this is stressful because it was at a pool, right?
1: Right.
2: Pools are great. There's always something to do. You jump in the water, right? We're now not at the pool. We're at Jess's house, and they don't even have a TV set up.
1: Yeah, we don't like TVs. See you today at the house, okay?
2: All right, buddy.
1: This is the TJ Show.
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1: It's the TJ Show, and a little warning to not let your photographer ruin your wedding photo. This didn't turn out very well. We'll get to it in the news a few moments away. It's coming up on the TJ.

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1: This is the TJ Show and our news. It sounds a little bit different around here. Kenny reads through every story he can find, and then he brings us the most interesting ones. Kenny, what's happening on the planet today?
2: There's a video that's getting a lot of attention, and as someone who's getting married in a couple of months, it definitely caught mine. So there's this couple, they're in Norwich, the UK, and they're getting married alongside a river, and they're taking photos with their photographer at the water's edge. They're on the dock, and the photographer says to the couple, "I think it would be cute if you guys took a picture in that canoe that's docked over there."
1: Uh-oh.
2: And the couple made a grave mistake. They tried to get on the canoe at the same time, and as soon as they stepped on the canoe, it tipped over, and they were soaking wet.
3: Man.
2: Full bridal gown, full tuxedo, in the water.
1: On the wedding day.
2: On the wedding day.
1: So the question is this guy a real deal photographer or not? Does he take photos while they're actually in the water?
3: You'd hope so.
2: You know, something from the video, you could see the camera flash.
1: Okay, yeah, you keep shooting.
3: Yeah.
1: You keep going.
2: Shooting. The poor groom had his phone in his pocket.
1: Yeah.
2: It did appear they had a sense of humor about it. They started laughing, and they even gave a little kiss in the water.
3: That's
2: so
3: perfect.
2: I think that'll be something to remember.
1: So maybe it's an even better photo. Maybe this photographer is such a genius, he knew what was going to happen.
2: Yeah.
1: And he's like, we're going to get this shot.
3: Nah, I'm not giving him that much credit.
1: Well, you know what? I hope he plays it off that way.
3: Yeah.
2: It's a truly one-of-a-kind photo.
1: And then I guess what? You get sweatpants and you go, all right, whatever. Who cares? We'll be more comfortable the rest
3: out.
1: Of the wedding.
3: Hope it's really sunny so you can dry out.
1: Yeah. Put it under the ceiling fan of the venue.
3: Yeah.
1: Kenny, what else do you have?
2: Well, speaking of videos and photos that are getting a lot of attention, have you guys seen the photo of an actual coyote with an actual roadrunner in its mouth?
3: It's beautiful. Absolutely beautiful.
1: No.
2: It is incredible. It was taken by Alexander DeBarros. He's a birder, loves birds, has been studying birds since he was 10 years old. He was hired by the LA Department of Water and Power to take photos in this particular area where he just so happened to catch a real coyote with a roadrunner in its mouth.
3: You know, finally.
1: I'm telling you, I don't know what it is, but this is happening right around the time Coyote versus Acme comes out, which, by the way, we love the movie. You saw it, I saw it. J-Bo's going to see it. What does it mean? I don't know what it means, but it must mean something.
2: Well, the photo was taken the exact weekend that Coyote and Acme hit theaters.
1: Okay, add another one to the list.
2: Also, they did research. There has never been a recorded photograph of a coyote eating a roadrunner. So this is a groundbreaking photo.
1: The same time the movie comes out.
2: The same time.
1: I'm telling
3: the
1: movie you,
3: comes the coyote
1: out.
3: Knew.
1: I don't know what it means, but it means something.
2: Yeah. Not only that, so this guy, Alexander, his father is an animator. His first job was working alongside Chuck Jones, who is the creator of Wile E. Coyote and Roadrunner.
1: Are you making this up now?
2: I am not.
1: Come
3: on. Is a coyote a paid actor?
1: Is it a cartoon you're seeing?
2: No, this is a real photo. And to make things better, Coyote vs. Acme, whoever's running their social media account, obviously saw this photo too. They were the first to comment with three shocked faces.
1: Of course they were. This is the perfect story. Okay, if you're not convinced you need to see this movie, I don't know what else it's going
3: to
1: take.
3: I'm excited. I can't wait to see it. I wanted to see it before it came out. I've been so busy, but I'm looking forward to it.
1: This is wonderful. Kenny, thank you for keeping us somewhat informed.
2: That's what's happening.
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1: This is the TJ Show. You know, I was just walking through our lobby where we work in our building.
2: Right.
1: And one of the really cool things about where we work, they seem to care a lot about art. Like, mm-hmm. you'll see art displayed on the wall, and it's a lot of local artists. And sometimes I look at this work, and it moves me so much, where I'm like, oh my goodness, it's beautiful. I wish I could have that. And a lot of times, art is very expensive.
2: Mm-hmm.
1: But then sometimes you look at art, and you see the price that they're charging for it, and you go, who's buying that? Like, what do you... And I don't mean this disrespectfully, but they've got this exhibit up. And no joke, I'm stunned, and I think I'm going to become an artist. I got to show you guys. Look at your text messages. I just sent you this picture. So this painting is all blue. It looks like a sky.
2: Yeah.
1: And someone took a sponge maybe and put like some clouds in the air.
2: Mm-hmm.
1: Is
2: and
1: there
2: white.
1: Yeah. Is there anything more to it that seems like, am I leaving something out?
2: No, that's what I see.
1: And so I go, oh, well, you know, it's bright. It's nice. Let me look at the price. $8,000. $8,000.
2: That's a lot.
1: $1,000.
3: For something your child could do.
2: For some blue skies.
3: Yeah.
1: Well, I mean, yeah, is it pretty? Sure. Would I purchase it? If it was $150, totally.
3: Right.
1: I'd actually buy it. And I'd go, I'll find a place for it. I'll support this nice local artist. Maybe one day they'll add a cow in there or they'll throw in a fence or something. A
2: couple shapes or something.
1: Yeah, maybe even grass would be like the next
3: grass.
1: Level.
3: I mean, I
1: look at the price and next to it is a little red dot. And I go, I don't think that means this one's like sold out. I mean, it is one of one. So I just texted the very nice woman who runs our building. You know, I love her.
2: Yes,
1: Genesis.
2: Great.
1: And I said, hey, just out of curiosity, that blue sky painting, did that sell for the price that's on there? Am I reading that right? She just responded. She said, yes, that sold for $8,000.
3: Okay. And I go, I mean,
1: guys,
3: art is subjective.
1: What in the world is going on
2: Good
1: here?
2: Good for that artist.
1: Like,
3: yeah.
1: I don't know. Is this like stepping over a boundary? Can I ask her, like, can we do an exhibit and just see what happens?
2: Mm.
1: Like, can we? Would you do an art piece and like just see what happens?
2: I mean, I'll try, but it's not going to sell for anything. I know that much.
1: Yeah, but how do you know?
2: Because art was my least favorite subject in elementary school.
1: Can you draw a weirdly shaped square?
2: Yeah, sure.
1: Start there.
2: All
1: okay,
2: right.
1: And then maybe put a tree on the top, and let's go for $1,000.
2: All right, sure.
1: Kenny?
4: Well, I went to a paint and sip, got drunk, and did some painting, and I have this painting on my wall, and I'm super proud of it. I think it could sell for a good price.
1: Okay, so you're in.
4: I already
1: Heather?
4: Have
3: yeah, I can be an artist.
1: Could you
3: I have no doubt in my mind that I can be an artist. Not, like, zero doubt.
1: Okay,
2: so
1: cool.
2: Proud of you.
1: All right,
2: Thank
1: so this
2: you.
1: Is a work in progress. If we get rich over this, now can we all just make a promise that we'll stay here on the radio? Still, you know, we'll do both at once, right?
3: I mean,
1: if we become like well known, right, Kenny?
3: Sure,
1: you're in,
3: sure.
1: Yeah. So it's not going to harm the show in any way. We just, it'd be cool if we can just throw paint.
2: I'm not going to get rich off my art. I know
1: I
2: that
1: think
2: much.
1: You might though.
2: Nah.
4: Where else am I going to go to get abused? So yeah, I have to come here.
3: I mean, most Americans have two jobs anyway, so you might as well. Have
1: right. Two. All right. So this is just an idea I'm floating out there. There seems to be a want for blue sky art. This is the TJ Show.
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0: I do feel a little bit differently after finding out this information. So a few moments ago, I was sharing, and this is a really cool thing. The building that we work in, they support local artists. And I like a lot of what they post. And there was one painting that I saw, and it looked pretty much like a blue sky. It was nice light blue paint.
1: Yeah, some white clouds.
0: It was pretty. But I thought, you know, if it's just putting blue paint on a canvas, I was surprised that I saw it sold for $8,000. And all I was saying is like, hey, nothing against the artist. If we can do that, that's why I'm bringing it up. Like, maybe all of us can
2: like
0: be...
2: You're backpedaling.
1: Nervous.
2: Yeah, you're backpedaling.
3: It was simple.
2: Put your foot in your mouth.
0: I'm a big fan. Okay, so we did a little research. And then, you know, if you're hosting a radio show, maybe you want to do the research before you
1: open
0: your big mouth. I wasn't insulting the artist. I'm a big fan of his dad, okay? I love him. And now I didn't realize. So the artist's name is John Carter Cash.
3: Yeah, sounds I noticed the signature in the bottom left, and I was like, that name sounds familiar to me.
0: And so, you know, so that's Johnny Cash's son.
3: Johnny and June's only son.
0: Yes, and I didn't even connect the dots. I'm like, well, no, I saw Cash. I'm like, oh, that's a fancy
1: name. Yeah, we all sat here and like Googled it, and I'm like, wait a minute.
0: Yeah,
1: hold on a second.
0: I'm like, now I'm, it's a fine piece of work. It is actually, and I'm very happy.
2: Would pay 10. You said what you said.
0: No, I'm glad. Listen, all I was saying is, could he have added a cow to the page?
1: And it's some like, grass.
0: And some grass.
1: And that's a fence.
0: I did mention, and a fence, sure. But for $8,000, like, just personally, I want a cow and some grass and a fence. But it is a nice color. I did say that. It is pretty. And I said I would.
1: You did say it was bright.
2: Blue?
0: No, I said I would purchase it if it was $150. But also, maybe I don't know art. And also, what I'm saying is, his painting actually inspired me. Like, I'm inspired. Yeah, it is inspirational. Because
2: I wasn't. Now you know that's John Carter Cash's.
0: Well, yeah, because I wasn't planning on having this extra job in my life where I'd become an artist and I'd put paint on a canvas, and it's a beautiful thing. My uncle also is an incredible artist, and he teaches art at a very highly acclaimed school.
3: Keep on walking that line, T.
0: Yeah,
3: I'm
4: walking the line.
0: Ring of Fire.
1: You're in
0: right?
1: some fire right now.
0: Ring of
2: fire.
0: Fire
2: at the moment.
0: But let me also take a little longer to look at the other pictures.
3: And he's got other art there too.
0: He's got other art there. Maybe I only saw the one. And congratulations to John Carter Cash for selling his painting for $8,000. I mean, that's awesome. I'm so honored that I get to stand next to it.
2: Now that we know the artist is a famous person,
0: yes.
2: We like the art more. I'm sorry.
0: I wasn't
2: horrible.
0: Trying to be disrespectful. What I was trying to say was thank you for inspiring me. And maybe we should get him on the phone. Can we find a way to reach him?
3: I mean, he makes music. He makes art.
0: All right.
3: He's all over the internet.
1: Should we tell him how you really feel?
0: Well, I don't know. Is he cool? Like, will he be upset with me? Would
3: I don't know too much about him personally.
0: Okay,
3: I am a fan of his music, though.
0: Okay. Very good. So, love art. Maybe you should do it, too. There's a lot of money in it. It's very exciting. This is The TJ Show. Congratulations to John.
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6: En garde. 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
1: This is the TJ Show. We've got Kayla in Asheville, North Carolina. Hello, Kayla.
2: Hi.
1: Hey, tell me.
2: I know this is random.
1: Yeah, go ahead.
2: And I'm sorry, but so for a long time we had a different show, and then for a while I didn't listen to the radio, and I know that's sad, but I got back on and you guys were on. And I just think that's awesome.
3: Nice.
2: And I love you guys, and it's like a blessing on the way to work.
1: Oh, wow.
3: Well, that's really kind of you.
4: I've never been called a blessing.
1: Well, you are, Heather.
3: Oh, yeah,
1: you
3: no,
1: are
3: I like
1: to me.
3: It
4: looks good.
3: You feel some kind of way, don't it?
1: Thank you for that. That is a huge deal to hear that from you. But tell me a little bit more about you. What is the most exciting part of your life right now, Kayla?
2: Oh, wow. Okay, well, tomorrow I'm taking my 18-year-old to get his license.
1: Oh.
3: Ooh, nice.
1: How is he behind the wheel?
3: Be honest.
2: He's great. He's just a nervous person, so he's waited until he was 18 to do it.
1: Mm. Yeah, I don't understand that. You know, Kayla, that's a new thing. I have some nieces who don't, like, jump at the opportunity to get their license. And I feel like this has been happening more and more over the years. I think back to when I was 16 years old, I could not wait. Mm-hmm. It was like, this is how I can drive far away from my house. Like, how do I do this? Where do I sign? I mean, it's an unbelievable, unthinkable thing. I know people who haven't gotten their license till their early 20s, and it's a choice they make. I'm like, what are they thinking?
2: I don't know, but I've happily driven him around. You know, I'm not going to argue. It is scary to send your child out to the world, but he's a great driver. He's just going to drive the car around on the weekends. You know, it's not like he's going out every day being crazy. He's just a kid that wants a little freedom.
1: I wonder if it's the parents, or if they feel like you do. They're like, well, you know, if he's not ready yet, you know, you're not going to push him.
2: Sure.
1: And so the parents don't encourage their kids to get their license. And then they're like, okay, well, mom will just drive me everywhere. But I just didn't think that was cool.
3: No, I have a friend whose daughter took a very long time to get her license. And my friend was like, please, please get your license.
4: Yeah, my mom did the same thing. She was like, I want you to be able to take yourself places.
3: Yes, I don't know. Her daughter just wasn't ready. She has it now.
2: And take me places.
4: Yeah, right? Exactly.
2: I
4: drive you around for a change.
5: Yeah, passenger princess.
3: That's right.
1: Kayla, one more question. Have you seen Coyote versus Acme yet?
2: I haven't, but I have to tell you something really funny, really fast. I saw Dent in this truck today, and it had the outline of Wiley in it, and I thought that was hilarious.
3: Oh, that's fun. That's great.
1: That. Yeah, are you planning to see it? Because I think everyone needs to see this movie. It was that good.
2: Okay, it's on the list with Sheep Detective.
1: All right. Yes. Okay, so I've talked very passionately about Sheep Detectives. I will say, and this is hard for me to say, but I actually think this was a little bit better. They're both great movies, but this was that good.
2: Okay.
1: Loved it. So, Kayla, take that with you and enjoy. Have fun.
2: Yes.
3: Since your son is going to get his license, maybe that's somewhere he can take you.
1: Yeah.
3: You know what I mean?
1: Go.
2: Oh, yeah. We'll add it to the list, too.
1: Designated driver.
3: Yeah, that's right.
1: Yeah. Roadrunner. All right. Have a great one. We'll see you later, Kayla.
2: Of course. Thank you guys for being awesome every day in my radio.
1: Oh, please.
3: Appreciate that.
1: Listen,
3: thank you.
1: You guys want to keep doing it?
6: Yeah.
1: All right. Let's keep doing it.
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What is this new trend of AI food slop? And how does it affect your local restaurant? And how does it affect you biologically? We'll get to this a few moments away. It's coming up on the TJ Show.

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1: This is the TJ Show, our news. It sounds different around here. Kenny reads through every story he can find, and then he brings us the most interesting ones. Kenny, what's happening on the planet today?
2: There appears to be a trend among restaurants and businesses that are replacing their traditional food photography on their menus or flyers with hyper-realistic AI-generated photos. And people don't seem to like this at all.
1: How is that allowed? Because isn't that technically false advertising if it's not the food that you're actually serving?
3: That's what I would think.
2: Yeah, I think you bring up a good point. I don't know. But the article from the USA Today brings up one example. A guy from Chicago goes to his favorite deli, notices that they've replaced their menu board with all of these hyper-realistic AI photos of these different sandwiches. He says he lost his appetite. And he took the photo and brought it to work. His coworkers looked at it, and they were disgusted, too.
3: Huh.
2: It turns out there is a psychological and biological reason for this. Experts explain that these images trigger a conflict in the brain between approach and avoidance. Because the food looks biologically unnatural, it activates an evolutionary danger response designed to protect you from disease, decay, or contamination.
1: How about that?
3: Now they lost that guy's business. It's like the company tried to use AI photos to not pay a photographer to photograph their food. Now you're losing customers, so you're still losing money.
1: Yeah, right. People don't want your food anymore.
4: Probably more money.
3: Yeah.
4: Yeah.
1: Yes, Heather.
4: I noticed this. There's a place around our building that has AI-generated photos, and I was looking at the photos, and I'm like, that doesn't look like real food at all. You can, like, tell that, like, the meat that's supposed to be on the sandwich, it's, like, layered and, like, have these weird holes in it. It does not look natural
2: at
4: all.
2: Yeah, it looks almost too good to be true.
1: There's it still has, like, a piece of the pig on the corner. It's a cartoon face.
4: Yeah, right? It's just
2: Well, there's something called tryptophobia. This is an aversion to repetitive patterns or holes. And these AI photos, what they do is they have patterns, unnatural textures, and repetitive details. So people that have tryptophobia, that they legitimately lose their appetite when they see these photos.
4: Yeah, that's what that photo looked like when I saw it.
1: I feel weirdly proud that we still have like this cool part of being human that we recognize out in the wild.
2: Yeah.
1: You know, it'd be like a deer who doesn't eat a poisonous berry.
2: It's an instinct.
1: Yeah. Look at that, Jay. But we got instincts still.
3: That we do.
1: What else you got, Kenny?
2: College football week one starts this evening and runs through Saturday. I would say welcome back, college football, but week zero was last week. They actually have a week zero where the season starts a little
1: more
2: bit.
1: More things that
4: Why don't
1: make
4: just
1: sense.
4: Early. Call it week one.
2: I don't know. It's silly. But the Clemson head coach, Dabo Swinney, he is calling the state of college football governance embarrassing. There's a lot of weird things happening in college football. First of all, you have the transfer portal. These players are making money. They're just going from school to school to school looking for the highest paycheck. Mm-hmm. And what you have, what's really weird this year, you have players who realize after they're drafted into the NFL that they can make more money in college. They're going back to college.
3: I thought that wasn't allowed once you get drafted.
2: Yeah, there's a whole legal situation. There's like court injunctions and they're looking into this. But there are a couple players. Clemson's playing LSU on Saturday. There are a couple players on LSU that were in the NFL weeks ago and are now back in college today.
3: So do they go through like training camp and everything and then get cut and back in college?
2: Yeah, pretty much. Pretty much.
3: Get out of here.
1: Kenny, thanks for keeping us somewhat informed.
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1: This is the TJ Show. Our Heather here, she got a brand new car, right? We were all celebrating for her because her old car, if it got wet, I think it would break down. Was that the story?
2: It wouldn't accelerate, so you couldn't go over like 25 miles an hour.
3: Which is hard for you because you love to speed and break the speed limit.
2: And it's inconvenient when you're on a highway.
3: No, that's scary.
1: Yeah, when you see just a drizzle, you go, uh-oh, this is going to happen again. And the next thing you know, Heather needs help. But we're very happy for you. We were celebrating. You got a brand new car, taken into this era. It's got all the fancy computer stuff in it.
2: Yeah, it's too much, actually.
1: Heather tells me, oh, by the way, when I connect my phone to the car, because everything is pretty much done through the phone now, we're driving around these computers, it would just turn everything off with your phone and it would like reset every drive.
2: Right, just the Apple CarPlay, the computer, not the car itself. So the monitor would like freeze and then it would take like 5-6 minutes to reboot. It was just a mild inconvenience and it's annoying because it's a brand new car.
1: Yeah, exactly. So I was like, take it to the shop. It's new. Like, you shouldn't have to deal with that. Never mind inconvenience. It should just work. And so you bring it in, sure enough, they had to replace like a CPU.
2: Right, yeah. So
3: they've had the brain of the computer.
2: Right, that's exactly what they told me. Yeah, it's the brain of the computer.
1: It's so annoying. Like everywhere we turn, there's a computer problem.
3: Yeah.
1: And but the good news about this, so I drove you home yesterday. I got to meet your dog, Sassy.
2: Yeah, isn't she the cutest?
1: Well, cutest and outrageously old. This dog is.
2: How dare you?
1: 15?
2: Wow. Yeah, gonna be 15 in September. Wait, it is September. On the 23rd.
1: 23rd, okay.
3: Yeah, disrespect.
1: And this dog didn't care that I was there, but it was so calm. And I'm like, is everything okay? And you were like, yeah, she's almost 15.
2: Yeah.
1: I was like, okay, great. But like nice hair, no weird missing patches of fur or anything.
2: No, she looks great for a 15-year-old dog.
1: Looks like a hot dog, if you know what I'm saying.
2: No, I know what
3: hot
2: you're saying.
3: Dog, hot dog, hot diggity dog.
1: But to your car being so complicated. So yesterday, I get home. And my daughter, Willa, very nicely, because I've trained her. If you start tantruming because you want something, the answer is going to be no.
3: Did you say I trained her?
1: Yes.
3: Those are words you say for a dog.
1: Well, I had to show her.
3: You taught her.
1: I taught her, right. That's what I meant to say.
2: I play fetch with my nieces all the time.
3: Oh, my God.
2: No, okay, go get it.
1: But what I'm saying is, okay, so I was begging them, all of my kids. I said, will you please quit Nintendo? I'm so over Nintendo because they've made it so complicated, just like the cars are now so complicated. You have to jump through, as a parent, so many hoops just to get your kid to be able to play a game. They wanted to play this new game called Fall Guy.
3: Okay.
1: I don't know what it is, never heard of it, but one friend says it, then a whole friend group has to get
3: it. Yeah, that's usually how it works.
1: You've got to confirm that you're the parent. You've got to click on a link. You've got to use an email address. The days of putting a cartridge in a system to play are long gone. My kids have no idea it was that easy.
3: You know, the same way you can go to antique shops and buy vintage things and go to thrift stores and buy vintage clothes, you can go to gaming stores and buy vintage game consoles.
1: I would love it. I would love it. They refuse it.
3: Go get a Nintendo 64 and that's it.
1: I wish it was that easy. I really do. But they're all connected with their friends.
4: Yeah, they have to get rid of their friends in order for that to
1: happen. And so,
3: or you have the friends over at your house hanging out. Do you want that, though?
1: I would love it, but it doesn't exist anymore. It's so everything's so complicated. But anyway, love the world. Happy to be here. You guys want to do this again tomorrow?
4: Yeah.
1: Okay, this is the TJ Show.
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0: Q94 with Malcolm Todd and Earrings. Hey there, it's B. Shaw. How's your Thursday so far? You ready for a big three-day weekend? I think we all deserve it after the tropical storm we went through. Yeah, that weather was crazy, as is the weather in southeast Texas, I guess. Matter of fact, a good buddy of mine who I follow on social put it best. He kind of wrapped up the past 9 years. It's something that a lot of people are sharing and talking about, so I'm going to borrow it for a second. Just check this out. In the past 9 years, we've had 60 inches of rain with Harvey. Everyone remembers Harvey. 40 inches with Imelda. 150-mile-an-hour winds with Laura. 105 with Delta. A random blizzard with blizzard warnings in southeast Texas. What was that, last year or the year before? I forget, but I surely remember it. Got pictures on my phone. 110-degree high temps, 7-degree low temps. And then this past week, we had what they are now calling a land foon. That is Edward, who intensified once it got on land and kept its eye, I believe, 100 miles inland. That's crazy, and that's just the last 9 years. Can you imagine the next 9 years what we're going to get?
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0: Hey, question. 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

0: 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Hey there, it's B. Shaw, and I want to share something with you. I saw an interesting stat. Ladies, it's about you. 43% of women, they say, never phase out their summer clothes. Yeah, throughout the year. Instead, they find ways to infuse them into their fall clothes. See, I'm quite the opposite. I always find a way to keep my fall clothes going through the summer months. What I mean is I wear long sleeve shirts like the one I'm wearing right now, even when it's 95 degrees outside. My friends think I'm crazy.
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Q94, and you know, it seems the thing to do for artists these days is to team up with a fast food restaurant. 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

0: Q94, digging the vibe of that new one right there from Jason Derulo and friends in Michiko, right? All right, how about we get you the keyword, get you all qualified this hour to go see Teddy Swims. Yeah, in Orlando, Florida. I'm not sure if we've ever done a trip to Orlando, Florida, but here we go. Yeah, the word this hour to qualify is dirty. For some reason, I feel dirty telling you the word's dirty. Maybe it's just me. D-I-R-T-Y. When you get a moment, grab your phone. 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
5: 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It's four tickets to just about every attraction they have over there these days.

Q94 and true story. It's happened once, maybe twice. When I play this next song, I turn it up so loud, people start peering in my window at the radio station wondering what the heck I'm doing. It's Nelly Furtado.

Q94, and a quick question, just wondering. There was a rumor going around for a while that's kind of died down now that this guy was the front runner for the next Super Bowl halftime show. It's

0: Q94 with Ed Sheeran, along with Martin Garrix, and the song Repeat It. Hey there, it's B. Shaw. And I've got a little confession to make. I've made it known the past few days. I thought it'd be a good time to bring it up right before lunchtime today. I'm a Casa Ole kid, my friends. I am. And chances are, if you grew up in Southeast Texas, you know what? You might be one too. Yeah, did you go to Casa Ole as a kid? Could you practically maybe make a meal out of the chips and hot sauce alone? Uh-huh, I know I could. Yeah, so go ahead, embrace it. Be proud, you know? You're a Casa Ole kid. Heck, some of my favorite memories were made around a table at Casa Ole. And the best part is, those dishes you remember, they're the same. Yeah, the recipes, the flavors, the traditions, they're all part of what keeps me going back. For me, it's those simple but perfect cheese enchiladas. So simple, so good. And I'm not sure what they put in the queso, but I'm convinced it's the best queso in Southeast Texas, and I'll fight you on that right there. These days, they got affordable lunch specials. You can meet some friends for happy hour, maybe, or just walk in and take a trip down memory lane. So let me ask you, when's the last time that you walked into a Casa Ole? Maybe it's time. Casa Ole still serving up the memories and good food, too. Two in Beaumont, Port Arthur, Orange, Jasper, Silsbee, and Vider.
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Q94. Hey, a reminder coming up about 12:35. My 90s tune at noon for the day. Today I got one of the biggest ballads to come out of the 90s. Yeah, the year was 1991. Stick around, find out what that is.

0: words, more vivid in words, what I feel I deserve. Yeah, cause I feel way too fabulous.
1: 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Her name is Meek. Making a splash with that one. It's called Fabulous. All right, you'd be feeling pretty fabulous, I bet, if you won this trip to Orlando, Florida. Yeah, the VIP flyaway we got to go see Teddy Swims there and his The Ugly Tour. That's a weird name for a tour, but alrighty then. Yeah, the word this hour is Georgia. And that switched on you right at noon today. Otherwise known as the noon till 3 p.m. keyword that you need to win this trip. So again, when you get a moment, word's good till 3. Take your time, but at some point, do it before you forget. 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

Q94, and here we go. Time to slow it down. It's my 90s tune at noon for the day. Sound familiar? 1991 was the year for Extreme. This is More Than Words.

0: Q94. Here you go. Extreme. Proven you don't need a wall of guitars to make a hit, right? That's More Than Words from 1991 in my 90s tune at noon for the day. Hey, it spent 5 weeks at number one back then. It remains one of the most recognizable acoustic ballads of the entire 90s. Hey, do me a favor. If there's a certain song you'd like to hear on the 90s tune at noon soon, send me your suggestion. Yeah, reach out to me on Facebook or you can give me a call at 899-4994. I'm always looking for great ideas.
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0: It's Weekends with Rula on Q94. 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Saturday morning, 7 till 10 on Q94. Hey, question. Did you know that Q94 has its own app? 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

Q94, new stuff from Tame Impala. They've always got an interesting sound, don't they? That one is called Loser from the Spider-Man movie, the new one. All right, so question. What kind of zombie?

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Q94, and it's like Ella Langley said, here, hold my beer. Watch what I can do. And I'm coming for you, Mariah. That little Christmas time number one record you've been holding on to for decades. Yeah, Ella sits at 20 weeks now at number one, just a few weeks from taking that spot. Just when

0: Q94 with Malcolm Todd and Earrings. Hey, it's B. Shaw. And can you feel it? Yeah, we finally made it through the hottest part of the year. Got the hottest month of the year behind us in August. Now football season is here. That's a good thing. A lot of people sitting in the stands on a Friday night. College football starting up this weekend in a big way. Yeah, now if you're going to have those game day gatherings, I got an idea for you. You know, if you plan on watching some football, how about a party tray from Market Basket? They got all kinds of sizes. They can be your one-stop shop for just about any occasion you may have coming up. Not just football, but how about birthdays, anniversaries, something like that. 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Need flowers or a greeting card for a special event? 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How about that? 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Just the best.
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Q94. Well, big news. Ariana Grande closed down her 41-date Eternal Sunshine tour a couple of nights ago in London. Yeah, an emotional Grande thanked fans during the final show and says she's stepping back from the spotlight for a while to rest and recharge.

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Hey, let me put something in your head. Coming up later this month, you're not going to believe what I'm about to say. It's time, my friends, for the 43rd season of The Haunted Hotel. That's right, check-ins the weekend of the 25th, 26th, right there downtown Beaumont, Crockett, New Orleans.

0: Q94 kind of got that Shakira vibe, maybe just a little bit right there, huh? At least it does in my book. That's actually Jason Derulo and friends with Machika. So, can I give you what I call my bad dad joke of the day before I disappear on you? Yeah, I'm good for a dad joke each day. So, okay, here we go. Why was the genie in the lamp so annoyed? Yeah, why was the genie in the lamp so annoyed? Well, because someone rubbed him the wrong way. That's why. You can share that with somebody later on this afternoon if you want. You know, maybe with your family. Yeah, you know you kind of want to.
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